0: was suddenly and deliberately attacked.
1: The agreement on ending the war and restoring peace in Vietnam was initial winner.
2: 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The
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0: George Strait and Heartland on Honky Tonkin' with Big D and Bubba. It is our Memorial Day special, and we've got to go ahead and get this on. Toby wrote this. He was inspired by his dad after 9/11, and I know this is not pure Memorial Day, but so many people.
1: Oh, it's so America, so,
0: yeah,
1: though.
0: It is so America. So many people went to battle for that flag and defend our country. So here we go. The Angry American. It's Toby on Honky Tonkin'.

courtesy of the Red, White, and Blue, here on Honky Tonk in our Memorial Day special. 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

0: Today is Alabama and Mountain Music with Big D and Bubba on Honky Tonkin'. All right, so we got a note to play this, and this is one of the best songs ever. Like, every time I hear it, I literally am brought to tears.
1: Same.
0: Written in 2005, Dave Turnbull actually met the father of a fallen soldier, United States Marine Corps Corporal Patrick Nixon, who died in battle in 2003. He met his dad and was inspired to write a song from the perspective of a soldier killed in battle, buried at Arlington. Love this song. And please turn it up in honor of those who have paid the ultimate price. It's the Memorial Day special of Honky Tonkin'.
2: I never thought that this is where I'd settle down. I thought I'd die an old man back in my hometown. 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

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And I'm proud to be on this peaceful piece of property.

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Now here I am, a thousand storms away from him. He recognized me on the first day I came in, and it gave me a chill when he clicked his heels and saluted me. And I'm proud to be on this peaceful piece of property.

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Alan Jackson. She got the rhythm, I got the blues. It's Honky Tonkin' with Big D and Bubba, and it's our Memorial Day special, and we're going to be saluting those who lost their lives and paid the ultimate price for America's freedom. All

0: Rabbits in the Jukebox. It's Eddie Rabbit on Honky Tonkin' with Big D and Bubba.
1: Yeah, we talked to Eddie Montgomery, and he was talking about his brother, John Michael Montgomery. So what do you think the biggest song he's ever done? He goes, oh, it's got to be Letters from Home. And I was like, oh, absolutely. And what a fitting song on a Memorial Day special of Honky Tonkin' with Big D and Bubba.
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0: That is Tracy Lawrence and Alibis on Honky Tonkin' with Big D and Bubba. So, you know, we play the best songs from the 80s, 90s, and early 2000s. But in 2024, Jamie Johnson released this song.
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0: It's Patty Loveless on Honky Tonkin'. It's our Memorial Day special, and we are Big D and Bubba.
1: Carrie Underwood, back in 2008, had a song. It's called Just a Dream. And boy, it had such a great reaction. It went number one, and kind of a twist in the lyrics. You think it's going one way, and it goes a completely different one. Hope you enjoy it. It's Carrie Underwood on Honky Tonkin'.

0: Vince Gill, take your memory with you. It's Memorial Day Honky Tonkin' Special, and we're Big D and Bubba. You want to talk a crazy fact? This song was never an official single off of the album Some Gay Ball. It just grew into this life of its own and became one of Billy's biggest tunes.
1: Some Gay Ball, a Memorial Day special with Honky Tonkin'.

0: 1992, Billy was the biggest thing in America. Everybody had that cassette right there.
1: Oh, yeah, man.
0: Some gave all. It's the Memorial Day special of Honky Tonkin'.
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0: What a weekend. It is the Memorial Day special as we look back and salute and honor America's fallen heroes.
1: 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And here comes Dwight.

0: so good.
1: Dwight Yoakam, Fast As You. It's Honky Tonkin' with Big D and Bubba, and this is our Memorial Day special.
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2: 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He did this song as, I think, one of his greatest songs ever. It was written because of Paul Monty, his son, a Medal of Honor recipient, Jared, was killed in Afghanistan while trying to save a fellow soldier. 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And that's how we get this. I drive your truck.
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0: Calling Baton Rouge, that is Garth Brooks on Memorial Day special here of Honky Tonkin'. What's up?
1: I was wondering if I could hear the 8th of November by Big and Rich.
0: Man, I think that would be fantastic for Memorial Day.
1: Yeah, that's a great song.
0: All right. Hey, thank you, man. Appreciate the phone call.
1: All right. Thank you.
0: All right. Bye-bye.
1: Bye-bye.
0: This song is based upon a true story, inspired by a chance meeting at a bar. It's Big and Rich on Honky Tonkin'.

0: Love that song. One of Big and Rich's hidden gems.
1: Like, yeah, a lot of people don't know about it. They know, like, you know, Save a Horse, Ride a Cowboy, that kind of stuff. But that one, ooh.
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0: like it. I love it. I want some more of it. It's the Memorial Day special of Honky Tonkin', and we're Big D and Bubba. Gonna take you back to 2004. Shelley Wright wrote this song because literally she was in traffic and some dude in a minivan got all mad at her because she had a Marine Corps sticker on the bumper of her SUV.
1: Oh, wow.
0: And it's a totally fitting song today as we're doing the Memorial Day special.

0: All right, I got a song that you probably have never heard before. A lot of people have not. It is a Memorial Day song about the Vietnam Wall from one of the greatest country singers of all time. But the song went unnoticed because it was released on 9/11/2001.
1: Oh, wow, wow.
0: So we'll come back and share that with you next after David Lee Murphy on Honky Tonkin'.

0: David Lee Murphy and Party Crowd on the Memorial Day special of Honky Tonkin'. We're going to play a song that is little known, but it is from a Marine Corps veteran who loved, loved, loved those he served with and wanted to keep their memories alive. It's George Jones.
1: Oh, wow.
0: 50,000 names on the wall.
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2: 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It's a good one. Perfect for Memorial Day weekend.
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There are a bunch of different versions of this song, and a bunch actually recorded by Lee Greenwood, but this is the original, and we're going to take you back. All the memories, everything's going to be right there as you hear it. It's the Memorial Day weekend special of Honky Tonkin' with Big D and Bubba. You have to-

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0: But believe it or not, this song was actually written on 9/11/2001 by Alan Jackson, but he was kind of squeamish about putting it out there because he was like, I don't want to capitalize on a tragedy.
1: That's a good one, though. It's Alan Jackson on Honky Tonkin'.

0: When Alan played that for the executives after he recorded it,
1: yeah,
0: they just sat there for about a minute.
1: Oh, I silent. Can you imagine?
0: And they're like, yeah.
1: Yeah.
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1: Landing was made this morning on the coast of France by troops of the Allied Expeditionary Force.
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7: which will raise our fighting
8: strength. Dien Bien Phu is
9: found. The agreement on ending the war and restoring peace in Vietnam.
10: Allied air forces began an attack on military targets in Iraq.
11: American ground war in Afghanistan is
12: Baghdad
11: now underway.
12: Is in the process of being liberated.
13: Military families that mourn can know this. 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
14: President Lincoln reminded us that through their deeds, the dead had spoken more eloquently for themselves than any of the living ever could, and that we're living could only honor them by rededicating ourselves to the cause for which they so willingly gave a last full measure of devotion.
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16: Some Aaron Tippin. 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

Aaron Tippin on the Memorial Day special of Honky Tonkin' with Big D and Bubba. And you can't have a Memorial Day special, you know, celebrating those that we lost without this classic from David Ball. It's Riding with Private Malone. I was

0: Mary Chapin Carpenter and I Feel Lucky on Honky Tonk, and it's our Memorial Day special, and we are Big D and Bubba.
1: And I can't think of a country artist more patriotic than Toby Keith was. He said he wrote this song for all the times that I got to meet the troops on these USO tours. It's Toby Keith, an American soldier on Honky Tonkin'.

dressed up for success. 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

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It's our Memorial Day special, and of course, right now, we're going to put this on. It's Tim McGraw, if you're reading this.

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Here's Garth.

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1: So Justin Moore did this song in 2011, but he wasn't the first one. Rhett Akins did it originally in 2006, but didn't chart. Justin did pretty good with it, went number one.

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1: This is a great one, man. It's not necessarily a Memorial Day song, but it is all about America and a guy who's super patriotic. He's done a ton of USO tours and whatnot. It is Daryl Worley. And have you forgotten? This is Honky Tonkin'.

0: with Big D and Bubba, and we're going to take you back to 2020. This is Craig Morgan singing about the things that are so important to him and to all of us Americans. He's even got a book to go along with this song. It's called God, Family, and Country.
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1: 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I love the 80s.
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And I can tell you never had one for your own. 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

0: 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'Cause a Mississippi girl don't change her ways. 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
1: You know, everyone talked about how incredible AI is and all the crazy things it can do. True. And it's all true. But I have to go back. The first thing that really truly blew my mind were those things that you could look at. It looked like it kind of looked like a static almost. And it was on paper. And you had to relax your eyes, and then a three-dimensional image would just magically
2: Magic photos or whatever. There was always one store in the mall when we were kids that would have those, and you would walk by the store and they would have them in the window, and you either saw it or you didn't. And then when your friends saw it before you, you're like, you lie.
1: Yeah, you didn't
2: see
1: it.
2: It's not a dragon.
1: What is that? It's not a dolphin.
2: That's not the Nina Pinta in Santa Maria. I don't know what you're talking about. Oh, I see it.
1: It was
3: it was weird.
1: Truly magic.
2: Hey, Garrett, have you ever heard of what we're talking about?
4: Not even a clue.
2: Okay.
1: It's wasted, because I'm telling you, he would be blown away. He would probably think we're punking
2: him. As an artist, I think you would absolutely think it was the coolest thing ever. They would basically, like Big D said, it looked like static. It looked like just random garbled junk. And then if you got your eyes just in the right out of focus.
1: Yeah, you had to, everyone kind of looked like they got hit with a beam.
2: Yeah, they smacked you with a 2x4. And then all of a sudden you could see this magic, what is it called? Magic eye poster?
1: Something like that.
2: I Googled magic eye poster.
1: Magic eye.
2: You could do images.
1: Yeah, look at magic eye poster. And then stare, and then put it on your screen and just stare at it.
2: It looks crazy, and you're going to be like, this is the dumbest looking thing ever. But yeah, get your eyes slightly out of focus.
1: Yeah, you just got to relax them. Some people would put like their finger in front of their face.
2: Oh, yeah, I remember that.
1: To let that be kind of a depth thing or whatever.
4: Whoa.
1: Did you see one?
4: Yeah.
1: Did you see it for real?
4: No.
1: Oh.
4: I'm just messing with you.
2: Okay. Well, that's the reaction you would have.
1: Yeah, we're so stupid.
2: I'm trying to do one right now, and I can't cross my eye. Like, it's like you got to do some weird stuff with your eyes.
1: We'll work on you.
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2: 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All right, boys. 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
1: From Yellowhammer News, I'm Scott Chambers. The fight over Alabama's congressional map is far from finished. A voting rights advocacy group spoke out on Thursday against the state's current redistricting plan as the court battle continues. The dispute centers on black voter representation in Alabama's seven U.S. House districts. A federal ruling is expected in the coming weeks. Huntsville's U.S. Space and Rocket Center has a new captain at the controls. The center's commission voted Thursday to name Tina Tucker as its next chief executive officer. Tucker emerges from a nationwide search to lead one of the state's top tourist draws and home of Space Camp. Tucker will oversee operations moving forward. If you're hitting the road this Memorial Day weekend, get ready for company. AAA projects a record 45 million Americans will travel at least 50 miles from home through Monday. 39 million of those will be by car. Experts say the worst gridlock on America's highways will be in the afternoons between 3 and 6 p.m. Experts say to leave early, plan your route, and stay sharp behind the wheel. The NASCAR world has been rocked by the sudden death of two-time NASCAR Cup Series champion Kyle Busch. At just 41 years old, the NASCAR fan favorite died after being hospitalized with what his family describes as a severe illness. Less than 2 weeks ago, while driving in a race in upstate New York, he had asked for medical help while struggling with a sinus cold. Kyle Rowdy Busch was 41 years old. I'm Scott Chambers. You are listening to Yellowhammer News.
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1: Hello, planet Earth. I'm your announcer, David Angel. It's time to turn them up and wake up the world. 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

0: people back on Earth. In the beginning, God created the heaven and the earth. And God said, let there be light. And there was light. And God bless all of you. All of you on the good earth.
1: Inboard. 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
3: Man, I know it's unorthodox, that version of the Star Spangled Banner. Jackson Dean, country star. That was before he was even famous. He was a high school athlete on the field in his uniform before the game, and he had a guitar, and he did that. And that's what actually got him noticed and got him to get to the point now where he's actually up on stage in front of thousands every night.
4: Yeah.
3: But I love that version just because it's so different that it makes you stop and listen.
4: It stands out.
3: And I love that, especially as we're going into today, Memorial Day, 2026. Want to make sure that everybody stops and notices, listens to those lyrics, those words, and says, yeah, all right, this is what we're all together for. This is what we fight for. This is why we do what we do. This is why we make the sacrifices day in and day out in our lives. And some of us actually give of their lives. So today on this Memorial Day, we just want to say thank you to all of those Gold Star families. We love you so much. And to those who have paid the ultimate sacrifice, the price for America, thank you. Thank you so much. 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

0: 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It's Corey Kent. 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
0: 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All right, Corey, we got a few minutes left with him. 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

0: of like, I would just blank out, I guess.
1: Yeah. And then in the middle of all that, you're like, oh, let me go dab this guy up. You know, like you still got to engage with the fans, but it was selfishly just a really big moment for me just to go, like, kind of a stop and smell the roses moment.
0: Yeah.
1: You're just like, man.
2: Hi, I'm Corey really Kent. Don't... I guess you're wondering how I got here.
1: Exactly, man. Yeah. Let's go back to the beginning. It's 107 in Texas, and we're paving roads, you know?
0: And now you're doing your own thing, the Black Bandana Tour with Corey Kent. Dude, it's good to see you again.
1: Yeah, man. Thanks Thank so much. You guys.
0: Check out Empty Words. Of course, Rocky Mountain Low, huge song. 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
2: For Yellowhammer News, I'm Elizabeth Kramer. Today, May 25th, is Memorial Day, which offers a chance to reflect and remember those who died while serving in the U.S. military. The holiday, which falls on the last Monday of May, has origins which trace back to the American Civil War, in which more than 600,000 service members, both Union and Confederate, were killed in battle between 1861 and 1865. A national moment of remembrance will be observed at 3 p.m. local time with a moment of silence. Memorial Day weekend will see many Americans traveling for the holiday. AAA expects that around 45 million U.S. residents will travel at least 50 miles between Thursday and Monday. The Transportation Security Administration expects to screen 18.3 million passengers from Thursday to Wednesday. Unfortunately, gas prices are still high compared to 1 year ago. The Alabama state average has risen to $4.13, though still below the national average of $4.52. Jet fuel costs have continued to rise, and airfares are clocking in over 20% higher in April

0: From just 1 year ago, Alabama Governor Kay Ivey is promoting the 2026 Summer Reading Challenge. Alabama students entering kindergarten through eighth grade can take place in the annual challenge ahead of America's 250th birthday celebration. The challenge will encourage students to read six books between now and August 1st, track the books read, and submit either a written reflection or a drawing describing what was learned about the United States of America during the summer reading portion. I'm Elizabeth Kramer, and from all of us at Yellowhammer News, have a safe and memorable Memorial Day.
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1: You bet.
0: All right. Hi, it's Big D and Bubba. What is the song that belongs on the summer playlist?
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0: Is this not the best time of the year?
1: Like, oh yeah,
0: everything. It's almost like Christmas. It's almost like a brand new beginning kind of thing. Love it.
1: Right.
0: Hey, thanks so much.
1: It's an awesome song.
0: Yeah. Hey, appreciate the phone call.
1: Yeah, no problem. Have a good one.
0: You too. So what are you doing for your summer playlist songs? What are we adding from you?
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1: So we got a summer playlist that we're trying to put together, but we need your help. We're okay at it. You're way better than
2: and
1: we are.
2: All genres are welcome.
1: Yeah, sure. Absolutely. So, hi there. What song are you going to add to our summer playlist?
3: Kokomo.
4: Everybody knows.
2: I had forgotten about this song.
1: Yeah, it's a good one.
5: Aruba, Jamaica.
2: And is it true John Stamos from Full House was playing like drums for that song? I know he was in the video.
1: I believe you're correct.
2: I know
1: correct.
2: He toured with them for a while. Yeah, all right. Right. Hey, good song.
1: Yeah, good job.
2: 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What you got? What are we adding to the playlist for summer?
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1: 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We were

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14: You think a ticket for not wearing your seatbelt is the worst that could happen? 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
2: From Yellowhammer News, I'm Scott Chambers. Governor Kay Ivey is asking Alabamians to pause this Memorial Day and remember the fallen. In a message released Friday, Governor Ivey called Memorial Day sacred ground, urging the state to live worthy of the sacrifice made by America's servicemen and women. Flags will fly at half-staff across Alabama and the country to honor the fallen. A soggy Memorial Day across Alabama. The National Weather Service has a flood watch in effect through 10 p.m. Tuesday for much of central Alabama. Expect scattered to numerous showers and thunderstorms today, with highs in the upper 70s to lower 80s. Frequent lightning, gusty winds, and isolated flooding are all possible. A record-setting Memorial Day on Alabama highways. AAA projects 45 million Americans are traveling this holiday, nearly 40 million of those by car. That's the most in 4 years. Heavy rain is expected across the Yellowhammer State today, making the drive home dangerous. AAA is reminding drivers to slow down, stay sober, and put the phone away. The Alabama Law Enforcement Agency is rolling out its 101 Days of Summer Safety campaign this Memorial Day. It's dubbed Land of the Free, Home of Safe Summers. The push will run through Labor Day. Expect extra troopers on state highways and more patrols on waterways and stepped-up enforcement at Alabama beaches. For more Alabama stories, go to yellowhammernews.com. I'm Scott Chambers. 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
3: From the Way 31 Storm Tracker Weather Center, I'm meteorologist Lainey Pugh. We are going to be under a dense fog advisory until 10 a.m. this morning, so make sure you are driving with caution. Temperatures out the door are going to be in the upper 60s and low 70s, and as we head towards the lunchtime hour, that's when those rain chances start to tick up. Heavy rainfall and frequent lightning going to be expected. High temperatures today in the upper 70s with lots of humidity in the air. Again, from the Way 31 Storm Tracker Weather Center, I'm meteorologist Lainey Pugh.
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0: reply back with thanks, see you later, and I don't know, man. I don't know, but
1: you want me to do it?
0: Yes.
1: All right.
0: Yes, I'm going to pass this
1: pass
0: off to
1: that
0: you.
1: On. The baton has been passed, ladies and gentlemen, and you know the carnage that is about to ensue. 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
3: From the Way 31 Storm Tracker Weather Center, I'm meteorologist Lainey Pugh. We are going to be under a dense fog advisory until 10 a.m. this morning, so make sure you are driving with caution. Temperatures out the door are going to be in the upper 60s and low 70s, and as we head towards the lunchtime hour, that's when those rain chances start to tick up. Heavy rainfall and frequent lightning going to be expected. High temperatures today in the upper 70s with lots of humidity in the air. Again, from the Way 31 Storm Tracker Weather Center, I'm meteorologist Lainey Pugh.
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2: 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See, Bubba, nothing to fret over. We're back. We're back, baby.
4: You're back, all right. Hey, that doesn't get much better.
2: No, it doesn't. Right,
3: thank you, man. Appreciate it.
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3: 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Bye-bye.
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2: Good morning. How are you today?
3: Doing pretty good. What's up? What can we do for you?
2: Well, I just heard you talking about the woman who was unhappy that you said Happy Memorial Day.
3: We don't even know who said Happy Memorial Day. She just heard somebody say Happy Memorial Day.
4: I'm sure I said it, like everyone else.
2: Well, with me personally, if I don't remember the people who have gone with fondness and happy memories, then I'm going to be a miserable, depressed person. So I would rather it be a happy memorial than being depressed and hidden away someplace because I'm so down that I've lost the people that I've lost.
3: Right.
2: I've lost a niece and a nephew at 27 and 24 or 22. And if that doesn't depress somebody, I don't know what does. But I'm just thankful that I had them as long as I did. So I like to think fondly of them and remember them fondly.
3: And I would like to say this, just personal preference, you know, that's what the beauty of being the survivors is that we have this gift. We have a gift to carry on our loved one's memory and go out and live for them. Instead of being sad that they're gone, be happy that we had them in our lives while we did, and just go out and live for them and just do as much good and as much fun and enjoy life for what it is. It's so fleeting. You know, it's one of those things that
2: we
3: only have a finite amount of life, and we need to get out there and just live it and be happy. And it is funny that, you know, Big D was talking about this lady who was, you know, she's just one of those people who wants to be mad at something. And, you know, that's the wrong approach, I think, to what we are given.
2: It is. And I understand that we miss them immensely, but we still have to be happy about the time that we had with them and the memories that we have.
3: Thanks so much. I love that we got to talk with you.
2: Thank you. Have a good day.
3: Thank you. You too. Bye-bye.
2: Bye.
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3: Hey, what's up?
4: Not a lot. I just wanted to say something about the Happy Memorial Day thing. Mm-hmm. Being somebody who served myself and have lost friends and family in wars, Memorial Day to me is about remembering. And what better way to remember those who served and lost their lives other than celebrating their life and being happy about it?

0: Listen, if you say Happy Memorial Day, like, I don't know, 100% of everyone else, it's fine. It is, people just want to be offended. They want to gripe. They want to complain. They
1: want to find any little chink in the armor and try to wear through that little bit, and they're going to squeeze in to bring their negativity into your life.
0: Semantics.
2: I completely agree. Why be offended and try and take away from somebody that's trying to celebrate all the lives lost to give us the rights that we have?
0: It is what people, no one means anything by it. It's not intended to be disrespectful, and they already know that. They're just calling to be, you know, get attention, which we gave them, which is why I'm upset.
2: I completely agree, but thanks for your time, guys. Appreciate everything you do, and love the show.
1: Thank you for your service, and thanks for keeping their memory alive.
2: Have a good day, gentlemen.
1: You too, man. Bye-bye.
2: Bye.
0: Hey there, you're on.
3: Hey, I find the funniest thing that most people that complain about the Memorial Day are the people that actually never served in the military. You know, I was a combat medic, injured, lost many friends in the military, and most of my friends that I lost were some of the biggest partiers I knew. They would love to have, you know, a barbecue and celebrate their lives and, you know, have a memorial that was celebratory and not something that was mournful. I think to say Happy Memorial Day, they would prefer that. So as a combat veteran, I have no problem with what you guys said. Everybody's going to get offended eventually. And it's just the way of the nature of society nowadays, unfortunately.
1: Sad.
3: And my 8-year-old and 10-year-old in the back love you guys. And they love the golden teeth joke this morning. They wanted to say hi.
1: Oh, that's awesome.
0: Hey, hi. What up?
1: What are their names?
3: Daniela and Jana.
1: Hey, what's up, guys?
3: Say hi.
4: Hi.
3: The sky.
1: The sky. Thank you. Danielle and Jana bringing the dad jokes today. Nice. You guys have a fantastic day, okay? Thank you so much for checking in, and I'm glad we got to hear from you as well.
3: All right. You too. Bye.
1: Take care. Bye-bye.
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4: I'm Bill Baker. I was drafted in the U.S. Army during the Vietnam War. I was fortunate enough that I didn't go to Vietnam. They shipped me off to Germany, where I spent a little over 18 months over there. I was stationed at Regensburg, Germany for my entire tour in Europe. I was in the 11th Armored Cavalry, 3rd Recon. And they gave us a reunion over Fort Benning, Georgia, and a lot of statues they built for 11th Armored Cavalry. Well, I went over there, and I was in L Troop. We had three line troops, L, K, and I. And our job was to patrol the border between Germany and Czechoslovakia 24/7. And I looked at the plaques that they had there of all the people in 11th AC that was killed in LK and I Troop. I did not recognize a name that was there on the wall for L Troop. I was glad that I didn't see anybody that I knew there. Now, I had two older brothers. The one just next to me, he served during the Korean conflict. And my older brother, he was drafted in World War II. He went to Fort McClellan for his boot camp. When he left Fort McClellan, they shipped him right straight to North Africa. They went up through North Africa, over to Sicily, and on up through Italy up to Cassino, where the whole thing bogged down. They was under heavy military fire, and that's where he was missing in action. And he had several medals, Bronze Star and CIB and stuff like that, but some of his records was burned around the edges because in the mid-70s, they had a fire at St. Louis Army Record Center in Missouri, and a lot of his records papers were burned on the outside, so that means some of his complete records may have been burned up. So I think it was 9 medals total they had account of, and they mailed them to us, and we were really appreciative about that. I do not recall anything about him because I was so young. I was, I think, 5 years old when he was drafted in World War II. So I've been told by my brothers and sisters and mom and dad that James did this to me or that to me, and he'd pick me up and bump my feet on the ceiling. Once in a while, your mind will flash back and seem like I can have a flash of something about him, but it goes away. Memorial Day is recognition of the men and women who died in conflict. If anybody has got anybody in their families that has served in like that and was deceased in combat or war, they need to be recognized. I call them heroes.
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2: Hey, Carson. Good morning to you.
3: Good morning. I think you guys have known me long enough. You know me well enough that I hyper fixate on things, whether it's TV shows or bands, that I get real into my groove. And yeah. I also apparently in this way about candles now, because our buddy Evan, who works in a studio adjacent to us, he's got this candle. I walk in, I'm like, what smells like lilacs in here? And he's like, oh, I think it's my candle. Where did you get it? And it's some grocery store candles, like $5. When I tell you, I've gone to 3 different grocery stores and I've bought out their supply. I am
2: it
3: now
2: smells
3: the proud,
2: like lilac?
3: Yeah. Yeah, yeah.
4: So is
3: the flower.
4: It,
2: yeah.
3: And I now am the proud owner of 12 of these.
2: You bought 12?
3: Yes. And I walked into one store and I found them on the shelves and I start like a goblin. I'm just like, take them, put them in my bag. And I purposely go to self-checkout because I don't want the cashier to look at me and be like, are you seriously buying six candles?
4: If I find something I like on sale, I will buy every single one in the store because I know it's something I would buy over time. So, yeah, there's nothing wrong with that.
3: But I want to talk to the candle expert about this because I have now stocked up on these candles. But was that dumb? Because do they lose their potency?
2: No, it would take a long. Wait a second. Am I the candle expert?
4: Yes.
3: Yes.
4: You're the guy who makes candles.
2: Guys, I don't want to be the candle
4: guy. You're the candler.
2: I make candles. Anyone can. It's not hard.
4: Anyone candle? Yeah,
2: anyone candle, Baba.
3: But you do it, and that's why I wanted your professional opinion.
2: Okay. No, not so much. Especially if they have a cap lid on them.
3: They
2: or whatever.
3: Don't, actually.
4: Just do cellophane.
3: They put a little piece of paper on top of it.
4: Yeah, do some cellophane.
3: Okay.
4: You know, it keeps it fresh.
2: Yeah, I mean, listen, we're talking, I can't imagine it's, I mean, you've got old candles before and they still smell fine.
4: And you know, it'll be fine. I also would like to say, find out the brand, because if they don't have the actual, or you can usually get the scent warmer thing that matches that flavor. And I'll put some in here. If you like it, we'll make it pleasant for you.
3: I mean, it's a grocery store candle, Bubba.
2: The biggest thing you have to worry about is it colored? Because if they put dye in the wax, that's worse. That puts all kinds of nasty stuff in your air.
4: We have a lot of that then.
2: Yeah,
3: I think that's
2: why I only use soy and no dye at all.
4: No dyes.
2: It's clean. It burns cleaner. Wow. Oh, maybe I am the candle guy. Jeez.
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2: 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I serve as the first sergeant for the Logistics Readiness Squadron. I'd like to talk about my grandfather, Joseph David Pate. He was killed in action during the Battle of the Bulge, 1944, in World War II. The Battle of the Bulge was a major counteroffensive by the Germans in late 44 to try to push the Allies out of Belgium. It was like a last-ditch effort by Hitler to try to win the war. My grandfather, from what I've researched, I believe he was a replacement. During that time, during the Bulge, they had a bunch of war-weary veterans and new replacements in Bastogne and the surrounding areas. So I believe he was one of the replacements because he didn't go in during Normandy. So he was a replacement. He was in a place called Elsinborne Ridge. He was with part of the 26th Infantry 1st Division, and they were basically connected with the 99th Engineering Regiment.
3: Do you know how many people died in the Battle of the Bulge?
2: Oh, my goodness. I want to say at least 50,000 casualties, and that's just a guesstimate from me, but from what I understand, it's about 50,000 casualties. I have served in Turkey, UAE, Qatar, Guam. I have been to Germany also. In the Guard, each year we have a different deployment. We've had a lot of guys who volunteered to go to Afghanistan and Iraq, and they've told me a lot of stories about their bases being bombed, and it's kind of harrowing. Well, I like to talk about my dad. My dad never served, but he was 1 year old when my grandfather passed away, when he was killed in action. So my dad grew up, he didn't have a father. Basically, he had his mom, he had two sisters and a brother. So they grew up without a father. When I would go to my grandma's house, you know, a lot of people love going to grandma's house because, you know, grandma spoils you. You know, she'll give you candy or whatever. Of course, you know, I love that. But also I love to go and look at three things that she had. She had two of the medals that they sent back to her that my grandfather was awarded. One was a Purple Heart and the other one was a Bronze Star. And the last one is the American flag. And I always love seeing the American flag because that's

0: The only thing my dad had of my grandfather was those two medals and the American flag. So a lot of people think, oh, let's have a barbecue, let's go out and have a great time. But they don't think about the people who lost loved ones during the wars. I just think about that. That's what my dad had growing up, was two medals and an American flag.
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1: From the Way 31 Storm Tracker Weather Center, I'm meteorologist Lainey Pugh. We're going to be under a dense fog advisory until 10 a.m. this morning, so make sure you are driving with caution. Temperatures out the door are going to be in the upper 60s and low 70s, and as we head towards the lunchtime hour, that's when those rain chances start to tick up. Heavy rainfall and frequent lightning going to be expected. High temperatures today in the upper 70s with lots of humidity in the air. Again, from the Way 31 Storm Tracker Weather Center, I'm meteorologist Lainey Pugh.
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3: 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In 2005, Alan Ho's oldest son, Nai Noah, was killed in action in Iraq. Not long after, on Memorial Day, he had a chance encounter with a stranger that brought them both unforeseen comfort.
4: I thought it would be great to welcome these young trauma nurses with some special Hawaiian lei. And I saw this Army nurse come walking up the path. And I said, here, this is a special gift from me to you. And she put her head down so I could put the lei over her shoulders. She noticed the button that I was wearing on my chest. And she just put her finger on it. And she said, I know him. I said, how do you know him? He was my son. And she said, I was the trauma nurse at the crash unit where he died. And she said, I will never forget that face. Both of us kind of looked at each other and we started crying. And I gave her a big hug. But I could sense that something was bothering her. And I thought she may have sensed that my family might have been disappointed at the fact that our son, his life could not have been saved. And I said, I want you to know that my son was a warrior. He absolutely recognized all of the risks that were involved. She cried and she said that as the head trauma nurse, one of her tasks was to prepare his body for his men to have a last feeling. And she said that she tried to close his eyes, but as she went to press his lids together, they always would come open just a little bit. And she said that had bothered her all this time. And I looked at her and I laughed. And she kind of gave me this puzzled look. And she was like, I'm curious now, why are you laughing? And I said, my son would sleep with his eyes partially open. His men, when they were in combat, they were never certain what they could do when the lieutenant was sleeping, because they never knew if he was sleeping or he was just awake watching what they were doing. And I said, the simple fact that you shared that story with me totally convinces me now that you were with my son at the end. Now, I never have to wonder about those last final moments.
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2: From the Way 31 Storm Tracker Weather Center, I'm meteorologist Sandy Pugh. We're going to start to see rain chances increase as we pass the lunchtime hour. Heavy rainfall and frequent lightning expected throughout the afternoon. A flood watch is going to be in effect if you're to the east side of the I-65 corridor. High temperatures are going to be in the upper 70s today, and that humidity is definitely going to be felt in the air. Again, from the Way 31 Storm Tracker Weather Center, I'm meteorologist Lainey Pugh.
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3: Well, my name is Don Johnson, and I graduated from Deschler High School. A year after I graduated, it was 1967, and the Vietnam War was really rolling along. And that was on the news a lot. And I guess that was part of the reason why I felt like I needed to serve. So I joined the United States Marine Corps in 1967, and I went through training, Paris Island for boot camp and Camp Lejeune for infantry training. Went to Camp Pendleton, California for a short period, and then they sent me to Vietnam, and I was there for 13 months in Vietnam. They put me in machine gun squad, and that's what I spent all of my time with, was the machine gun squad. And in the infantry in Vietnam, we were on operations constantly. Very seldom went to the rear except maybe to get new boots or new clothes and eat a good meal and then right back out on another operation. So during all that time, I spent every day with the same guys. We were like family. And whenever we had some slack time, we would be talking about where we were from and how we grew up and all that stuff. So I got very close to the team. I had a team leader. He was from Texas. We all called him Sonny Howell, and he was the machine gunner. And whenever we would take sniper fire or something, everybody would hit the ground and yell, "Guns up, guns up." And him being the machine gunner, he would jump up and go running to where the firing was coming from. I can't tell you how many times I saw him running to where the bullets were coming from. And I was running right along behind him with a whole lot of boxes of ammunition. Sonny was a good guy, very good guy.

0: and we were on an operation. We were crossing a rice paddy, and he went up on a paddy dike, you know, to cross from that rice paddy into another one. And somehow he tripped a booby trap, and Sonny was killed. I couldn't believe it, but those things happen. He was a very good friend, and I hated to lose him. I had another man that I admired greatly. He was from Chicago, and his name was Ivan Heller. But we all called him Doc because he was a Navy corpsman. And when he got to Vietnam, they assigned him to our platoon. He was always there with us. He would treat the wounded, but he also treated any little aches or pains that came to you. Sometimes we would move on our operations from village to village, and we'd go into a village, and Doc Keller would go around, and I saw him one time. It was during the harvest season, and there was an old woman sitting there, a Vietnamese woman. Her hands were just, from having to work in the fields and everything, her hands were just raw. And Doc Keller walked up to her and said, "Ooh, that number 10, meaning that's bad, you know." So he got out some medicine, and he put some on her hands and said, "Is that number 1, meaning good?" And she nodded her head, yeah, and smiled, you know. So he gave her that tube to keep and put on her, you know. And I thought, well, Doc is a medical man, you know. And I saw him another time. There was a young boy had a bad, we called them gook sores, but they would be huge. And he walked up, said, "Wow, is that hurt?" And the boy looked up at him, said, he understood him. So he said, "I fix." And the boy said, "Okay." So the doc made a little lance, and he put some kind of antiseptic on it, you know, some kind of cream, and put a little bandage around it, you know. Not only was he treating us, but he was treating the civilians in the country where we were. He served 6 months in the field with us. And then he had to go 6 months to Da Nang and serve in that Navy hospital there. Well, they put him on a helicopter to fly him to Da Nang, but he didn't make it. The helicopter was shot down, and it crashed in the river there near where we were. But he was like a brother. He was such a good man and such a good servant to everybody. Sometimes you wonder when you come home, why did I come home and some of these guys not come home? So I'll remember them Memorial Day. They're my brothers.
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2: From the Way 31 Storm Tracker Weather Center, I'm meteorologist Amy Pugh. We're going to start to see rain chances increase as we pass the lunchtime hour. Heavy rainfall and frequent lightning expected throughout the afternoon. A flood watch is going to be in effect if you're to the east side of the I-65 corridor. High temperatures are going to be in the upper 70s today, and that humidity is definitely going to be felt in the air. Again, from the Way 31 Storm Tracker Weather Center, I'm meteorologist Lainey Pugh.
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15: I'm Debbie Conley. My son, Matthew Conley, was a corporal in the United States Marine Corps, and he was killed in Iraq in February of 2006. Matthew was a very special person. He decided after 9/11, he was intrigued with all of the 9/11 experience, and he joined the Marines, had never decided about military, never talked about it. But after that experience, he told us that he needed to do something for his country. He set us down and said, I need to tell you something. I've joined the Marines. He was stationed in Washington, Seattle, Washington, and then was deployed to 29 Palms and left from there to go to Iraq. He got married before he was went to Washington. His childhood sweetheart, he had told his dad when he was in the third grade she was the prettiest girl in his class, so that's who he was going to marry. And that's who he did. It's Nicole Newton. They moved to Seattle. And then, of course, he was deployed, so she came home, and we found out they were going to have a baby. We went to 29 Palms before he left. The last time we saw him, he told me, he said, Mom, the only thing I want is that if anything happens to me, which there's not going to, I just want you to never do anything to dishonor me. I want to do this because I want to keep my family and my country safe. This is what I have to do, and it's what I want to do. I told him I would never do anything to dishonor him. He's a hero. I never will forget. As he was leaving, going back to base, the smile on his face and him waving. And on Sunday morning in February, we got a knock on their door about 2 o'clock, I think it was, in the morning. There were two military officers there, and Tommy, my husband, his dad, said, who is it? And I said, I just opened the door and told him to come in. He said, why are you here? And I said, they're here to tell us that Matthew's been killed. They told us, and of course, we didn't believe it. Our youngest daughter was still at home, and she heard us, of course, crying and didn't know what was going on, and she came in. Then we had to go tell our other daughter, his older sister, you know, and the family, my mom, dad, and my brothers and sisters. We had to go and tell Nicole. She had rented an apartment ready for Matthew to come home. He was supposed to come home in like 2 or 3 weeks. It had been sleeting, so she went to her mother's and dad's to spend the night because of the weather. They followed us, and we went and told Nicole and her family. Hardest thing that you have to do, and to see her 8 months pregnant, and all of our world just changed right then. It was a week before his body was brought back, a very, very long week. Every day it was, you know, they should be ready, bringing him now. It should be tomorrow. And we had so much support from the Green Hill community. A neighbor of ours found a limousine, and the family did basically a procession from Green Hill Funeral Home to Huntsville Airport when Matthew's body was finally there, and brought it back. And when we hit Lauderdale County, I guess it was, from Huntsville, there were people on both sides of the road, all the way on 72, all the way to Green Hill Funeral Home on 43, with their lights and flags. And It was amazing and very, very emotional. His funeral was on his 22nd birthday, February the 26th. And then on March the 17th, Catherine was born. And that was a bittersweet moment. Her daddy wasn't there to see her. She doesn't know her daddy, other than what we tell her, what Nicole tells her, the stories that we can tell her. It's been 17 years. It's not as bad as at first, but your world does change. Even though we have two girls that are awesome, he's still my son. We are very proud of him because he did what he wanted to do. He knew the danger, and he will always, always be a hero.
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2: From the Way 31 Storm Tracker Weather Center, I'm meteorologist Amy Pugh. We're going to start to see rain chances increase as we pass the lunchtime hour. Heavy rainfall and frequent lightning expected throughout the afternoon. A flood watch is going to be in effect if you're to the east side of the I-65 corridor. High temperatures are going to be in the upper 70s today, and that humidity is definitely going to be felt in the air. Again, from the Way 31 Storm Tracker Weather Center, I'm meteorologist Lainey Pugh.
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2: 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Barry Romo was close in age to his nephew Robert, known as Bobby. They shared a brother-like bond and both came of age during the Vietnam War. Barry was

0: commissioned in the Army and Bobby was drafted. Only one of them came home.
1: Bobby was 1 month younger than me, and we were raised like brothers. I enlisted in the Army to go to Vietnam. That was my intention. And he didn't want to go in the military, but he got drafted anyway. They sent him to Vietnam, and he ended up being in my brigade. I became a lieutenant, and he begged me to help him get out of the field, but I couldn't help him. And my nephew got me out of Vietnam. One day, I got back from a patrol. They told me, your nephew, Robert, has been killed. He was running to save a friend of his who had been wounded in battle, and he was shot in the throat. Enemy fire was too intense, so they couldn't retrieve the body, and he was in the sun for 48 hours. A staff sergeant said, why don't we seal it, the body, permanently? That way your family, they remember him as he looked like when he graduated from high school. I was then sent to escort the body home. I had white gloves on and a uniform with my medals, but I felt dirty. You know, I thought I was going to die in Vietnam, but I didn't have to go back there. I had my ticket punched by my nephew's blood, and I felt that I failed him, I failed my family, and I still feel guilty to this day.
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2: From the Way 31 Storm Tracker Weather Center, I'm meteorologist Amy Pugh. We're going to start to see rain chances increase as we pass the lunchtime hour. Heavy rainfall and frequent lightning expected throughout the afternoon. A flood watch is going to be in effect if you're to the east side of the I-65 corridor. High temperatures are going to be in the upper 70s today, and that humidity is definitely going to be felt in the air. Again, from the Way 31 Storm Tracker Weather Center, I'm meteorologist Lainey Pugh.
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3: My name is Don Hugh Lindley, Jr. I currently serve in the Army Reserve in the 453rd Chemical Battalion in Los Angeles, California. I am the current Command Sergeant Major of the battalion. I have served 33 years in the Army Reserve with two deployments, one for Operation Iraqi Freedom and then the second one for Operation Enduring Freedom in Afghanistan. I'm going to tell the story of my grandfather who passed away in World War II. On January 8, 1945, Lily Mae Lindley receives a Western Union telegram stating her husband, Private Lindley, has been reported MIA since December 20, 1944. Then on January 15, 1945, she receives another telegram reporting Private Lindley was killed in action on December 20, 1944. Later, she gets a letter from an Army chaplain. He tells her that Private Lindley was killed in action somewhere in Luxembourg, Germany. Private Gray Hugh Lindley was an Army infantryman in the 22nd Infantry Regiment, 4th Division. Enlisted in the Army on March 28, 1944. He was 30 years old and only served this great country for 9 months. He was awarded the Purple Heart and the Bronze Stars for his action in combat. If you have not noticed yet, Private Lindley shares the same last name as me. He was my grandfather. My grandmother told us the story of his actions in combat. She said he was a machine gunner. He was in a bunker with two of his buddies when an enemy grenade landed and exploded in the bunker. The grenade killed all three, so for my family, Memorial Day has a lot of meaning. My father was almost 2 years old when his dad was killed in combat. I never got to meet my grandfather. But he is a hero to me. His body was buried in American Military Cemetery in Luxembourg, Germany. His dog tags are buried in Chattanooga, Tennessee in a military cemetery. My father bears his middle name of Hugh. I also have the middle name along with my son and grandson. My grandson shares the same initials as my grandfather, GHL. My grandson's name is Grayson. My family will never forget my grandfather's sacrifice for our country. My grandmother, she remarried, and she remarried a World War II veteran who served in the military, and he came home. And so that's who my dad knew as his dad, and that's who we knew as grandpa for years. And so, you know, we have all his stuff because he kept all his stuff. He got to come home, so we have all the stuff that he went through over there and shows us. And like you said, we have those two medals that my dad got when he was a little boy. When he got older, my grandmother gave them to him. And then my dad also has an empty shell casing that was fired in the 21 gun salute. And he keeps it everywhere. You know, it's polished up and it looks like a brand new bullet. And it's, you know, it's real old. So he keeps that polished up. And then we also have the flag, and it, you know, it only has 48 stars. So even with our kids now, we let them see that flag to understand what their great-grandparents went through for this country back then. You know, and then my dad, he also served in Vietnam in the Air Force during, you know, the Vietnam era, and he got to come home. But, you know, he tells the story of all his buddies that didn't make it back, that he didn't get to see. You know, and then with my service, you know, I've been to two different war zones, and a lot of guys we know didn't make it back. For me, I get the question a lot of times. I say, why have you served 33 years? Why are you still in the military for 33 years? You just don't want to give it up. You know, you want to keep going and keep going. And then I'm a part of the American Legion in Tuscumbia Post 31. And I look forward to the third Monday night of every month because you get to sit over there with the Korean War vets, the Vietnam vets, the few World War II vets that we still have. And you hear their stories, and they tell their stories every time we sit down to eat. You get to hear that story over and over. You know, you hope that the younger generation will get to hear those stories and know what it means for Memorial Day for the ones that are lost. That's what Memorial Day is for. It's not for the veterans. It's not for service members. It's for the ones we lost. It's a memorial so we can remember those.
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Hope y'all are having a great Memorial Day, cooking out or in or however you're doing it. Hope y'all are eating good and hanging and chilling. Thanks for being with us here. Here's the party crowd. David Lee Murphy, Memorial Day 2026. 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

0: W-L-A-Y, Mark Normore. Hope you're having a wonderful, fun Memorial Day, eating real good there, grilling in or grilling out, however you're doing it. Yeah, we hope y'all are doing well there. Hey, Barbara Mandrell Monday, Memorial Day Monday is what we're calling it, Mandrell Monday today. And, of course, Barbara Mandrell, one of the great country artists to come along in the 80s. She was actually doing a little bit in the late 70s, but 80s, man, she owned that decade and helped shape a lot of the folks to come behind her, like Martina McBride, Faith Hill. So we're going to be saluting Barbara Mandrell today. Albie Aldridge, who was husband of Ava Aldridge. You might know, I'm sure you do. And remember, man, she was a great harmony singer, songwriter, wrote Sharing the Night Together, so many other big hits, and a mentor for people like yours truly here around the shoals, just an angelic being. And Ava Aldridge's husband, Albie, he was an instrumentalist, mainly steel guitar, but he taught Barbara Mandrell how to play steel guitar. What about that? Little nugget, now you know. And of course, Barbara was a prodigy on other instruments like the piano and the guitar and some of the woodwind instruments. So she was playing all that accordion, saxophone early on. And of course, she became a major country pop crossover star late 1970s, like I said, into the early 1980s. But that's a cool, interesting story about Albie Aldridge, Ava Aldridge's husband, taught Barbara Mandrell how to play steel guitar. It's Mandrell Monday here on your Memorial Day, WLAY. And it does look like Sawyer Brown's in here next to kick off a long set of classic country for you.
1: From the Way 31 Storm Tracker Weather Center, I'm meteorologist Sandy Pugh. We're going to start to see rain chances increase as we pass the lunchtime hour. Heavy rainfall and frequent lightning expected throughout the afternoon. A flood watch is going to be in effect if you're to the east side of the I-65 corridor. High temperatures are going to be in the upper 70s today, and that humidity is definitely going to be felt in the air. Again, from the Way 31 Storm Tracker Weather Center, I'm meteorologist Lainey Pugh.
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0: Arizona, man. What country am I in?
1: It doesn't matter. It's 5 o'clock somewhere.
0: It's always on 5 in Margaritaville, come to think of it.
1: Yeah, I heard that.
0: You've been there, haven't you?
1: Yes, sir.
0: I've seen your boat there.

0: WLAY, it is Mr. Mark here with you on your Monday, Memorial Day 2026. And I hope y'all are having a fine one. Yep, we are around here. Anytime I'm playing this 80s and 90s country, I am doing pretty cool, pretty good. Well, we're calling this Mandrell Monday. We've been talking about Barbara Mandrell, Babs Mandrell today. And what a career. She started late 1970s, really had kind of pop crossover country songs that kind of opened the door for artists later like Faith Hill and Reba McEntire. So Barbara was definitely a trailblazer. We talked about Albie Aldridge locally taught Barbara how to play steel guitar. And of course, in the early 1980s, she came out of the box, man, sleeping single in a double bed. I was country when country wasn't cool. Little cameo appearance from George Jones on that one. And that helped shape, like I said, the country-politan sound that sort of blended pop and country with the production. Also, we mentioned she was a prodigy on other instruments like the accordion and the saxophone. So she starred in her own primetime TV variety show. You might remember that, Barbara Mandrell and the Mandrell Sisters. That was on NBC in the early 1980s. Of course, they had the comedy, music, family fun with her sisters Louise and Earlene. It's Mandrell Monday here on WLAY Memorial Day. Kentucky Headhunters next. Kick off the long set.
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2: 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On December 7th, 1941, over 2,000 people died when Japanese fighter planes attacked Pearl Harbor. On that day, Frank Curry, then a teenager, was serving aboard the USS Tennessee.
3: When I got out of high school, I went looking for a job, couldn't find it. So I told Mama, I'm joining the Navy, and you have to sign the papers because I'm only 17. I said, if you don't sign the papers for me, Mama, I'll go downtown and get a hobo to sign them. Finally convinced her, and I went aboard the battleship in August. We headed for Pearl Harbor. I'd never even heard of it. I didn't even know what it was. The day of the attacks, I was mess cooking. We hear this big blast. Instantaneously, another blast. And we come up our topside. I saw the first god-awful sight I witnessed that day. That's when the bomb come down that hit the Arizona. That ship come 12 to 15 foot in the air, broke in two, and settled back down. If you'd have had a bag of popcorn, and you'd have went out here in a breeze and threw it up in the air, that was bodies that went out all over that harbor. All those he could started picking them up as soon as he could. We gonna get in the barges, help them go pick bodies up out of the water. One of them come up, he approached a young man in the water, and as he approached him, the young man severely burned and everything. He said, do not touch me. He said, I gotta touch you. I got to get you medical help. And when he reached out to help the boy in, what he grabbed a hold of come right off in his hand, just like that boy had been cooked on a stove. I still have the nightmares, never got over the nightmares. And with God as my witness, I read my paper this morning, and right now, I can't tell you what I read. I can't remember it. What happened on that day is tattooed on your soul. There's no way I can forget that. I wish to God I could.
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Thanks for joining us on your Memorial Day 2026. 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Here's Toby Keith. Who's that man? WLAY. 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

0: WLAY, Mark Narmore here on your Memorial Day 2026, and we do hope y'all are having a good one, a great one. Yeah, it's Mandrell Monday. That's what we're calling it here, Memorial Day. Barbara Mandrell. Yeah, Babs Mandrell and Mandrell Monday. We've talked a lot about her already in my air shift here. And you might not have known it, but a major turning point in Barbara Mandrell's life was a serious accident in 1984. Yeah, it was a car accident. She had significant injuries from that, but she did recover, of course, and continued performing for a few more years, but eventually retired from touring in the 1990s. What a hit maker and, you know, a sound maker. You know, she was a predecessor for Reba McEntire, Faith Hill, some of the folks that put a little pop in the country, and Barbara Mandrell was doing it probably first, her and Sylvia, in the early 80s. Of course, she's a member of the Country Music Hall of Fame, Barbara Mandrell. That reflects, and hats off to her influence on the genre's modern sound and performance style of country music. Really helped shape it. All right, we got Diamond Rio next in here to kick off the long set of 80s, 90s classic country for you. Yeah, we got the country's greatest hits, what we're known for, famous for. WLAY, happy Memorial Day to all.
1: From the Way 31 Storm Tracker Weather Center, I'm meteorologist Amy Pugh. We're going to start to see rain chances increase as we pass the lunchtime hour. Heavy rainfall and frequent lightning expected throughout the afternoon. A flood watch is going to be in effect if you're to the east side of the I-65 corridor. High temperatures are going to be in the upper 70s today, and that humidity is definitely going to be felt in the air. Again, from the Way 31 Storm Tracker Weather Center, I'm meteorologist Lainey Pugh.
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Could be you. 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

0: Willie Y, big howdy to everybody. Hope you're having a fun Memorial Day 2026. Mark Normore Show here. Hey, next hour, yeah, boy, we got Kelvin Holly, Mark's Muscle Shells Music Spotlight, beginning today, running through Friday. Kelvin and Andreas Warner. Going to be a good one, y'all. Well, it is Mandrell Monday here, and we've been talking Barbara Mandrell all day long. And I want to tell you some of the songs you might or might not remember. Big hits for her 1978, her first number one, Barbara Mandrell. Sleeping Single in a Double Bed. Don't you like that wordplay in that title? Yeah, country songs do that a lot. That's really what turned me on to country music and wanting to write it, was the twists of the song titles and the wordplay, man, the double meanings and such. She had I Was Country When Country Wasn't Cool, 1981. First anthem song, you know, where people were taking the lighters to the concerts. You know how you do it, your arms back and forth. Indeed, I Was Country When Country Wasn't Cool. George Jones appeared on that record with her. And the song Years came along in 1980. That was another number one hit, big smash, one of those emo ballads. And we're talking Barbara Mandrell today, all afternoon long, because it's Mandrell Monday on your Memorial Day 2026.
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12: I'm Max Eady. I served in the United States Army in Vietnam. I was there from 1972 until they signed a ceasefire in 1973. I got there in July. And I had a buddy of mine that was, he was a fellow helicopter pilot. We were assigned to H Troop 717th Cav, and we both flew the UH-1. More

0: company known as the Huey, and we flew missions out of Camp Holloway, which was located close to Pleiku City, which was in the Pleiku province, and we would fly missions out of there. And then we'd also go to different airfields that had the fuel for the helicopter, and we would stage out of there. Well, he was staging out of a place that was north of Pleiku. It was called Kontum. While he was there, the airfield came under a mortar attack and rocket attack, and he lost his life when we call it a one-deuce-deuce, 122 rocket. It landed under the chin bubble of his aircraft as he was getting in the aircraft, and he was killed instantly. His name was First Lieutenant Carlos Pedrosa, and he was 24 years old, and he's buried at Arlington Cemetery. Carlos was just a super, super guy. He never met an enemy or anything like that. He was just a laid-back guy. He was from Queens, New York. All indications, he never had a whole lot, but he was tickled to death to be a pilot. It was just so sad that he lost his life in the way that he did. He was defending his country. He thought that, you know, what he was doing was important, because we all over there, we knew that we could go at any time because the bad guys were definitely there. Everybody liked Carlos. Everybody liked him.
1: And there's someone else you'd like to talk about. Tell us about him.
0: This was my great uncle, Private First Class R.P. Clark. He was in the United States Marine Corps. He was 20 years old. He was killed while he was storming the beach at Iwo Jima in World War II. This was my mother's uncle and my daddy's best friend when they were going to school together to Clebit Springs. I think you know where Clebit is. It's just north of Moulton in Lawrence County. They joined the Marines together. After basic training, my daddy tested out high enough that they wanted him to go to radio telegraph school. Well, my uncle wasn't quite that lucky. He was in some of the first waves going into Iwo Jima. As he was getting off, I think they call it the LCUs, Landing Craft Utility, and storming the beach there at Iwo Jima, he was killed. My dad, after he got through radio telegraph school, then he had orders for Iwo Jima, and he went over and got over about a month or two later, and he found my Uncle R.P.'s grave. And after the war, the body was exhumed and sent back to the United States for proper burial. And of course, my uncle is buried there up in Clebit Springs in Lawrence County. To me, Memorial Day is, of course, to recognize those that gave their life in service to their country. And I don't think there's a higher calling than someone that would give his life for his country. To me, I know I served in Vietnam. I came home, got out, and I kept hearing those Hueys fly over. And in fact, Jerry Knight and Hollis Dixon was the first sergeant over 115th Sleeping Battalion. And he kept telling me, "Max, I've got a flying slot for you." Well, I laid out about a year, and I got back in with 115th Sleeping Battalion. And I flew with them because I figured if our country ever needs me, I'm ready to go. I love my country. I would like for other people to pay respect to those that have given their all for their country and never forget them, because we wouldn't have the country we would have today if it wasn't for them.
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WLAY, happy Memorial Day to all. Hope y'all are chillaxing wherever you are. And thanks for cranking WLAY. We're very appreciative of that. We're three songs away from Mark's Muscle Shoals Music Spotlight for your Memorial Day 2026 Monday version. Kelvin Holly, the great, along with Andreas Warner, coming up three songs from now. Here's Mark Chestnut.

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0: WLAY-FM, yeah, the Garth Man, G-Man, friends in low places. Mark here with you on Memorial Day, Monday, the 25th of May, and hope you're having a great, great one. Yeah, I hope you got something wonderful to eat. I sure did. And my son is a great griller, and he grilled us some good meats, and I brought some with me today. And I hope you're either grilling inside or outside. However you're doing it, I hope y'all got some good food stuffs and good eats. Yep, indeed. Well, it's time for Mark's Muscle Shoals Music Spotlight. And all this week, it's the great guitar picker. And he also is a great songwriter and singer, too, if you didn't know that. But he's mainly known for his electric guitar work and acoustic, too, sometimes. Kelvin Holly. And he's here with Andreas Warner. And you can hear these interviews in their entirety at Crazy Chester Radio Hour on YouTube.
1: 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My name is Andreas Warner. I'm a record producer, songwriter, and owner of Crazy Chester Records. My guest today is Kelvin Holly, guitarist extraordinaire from Muscle Shoals.

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1: Happy to be here.
0: Thanks for being my guest today. I met you when you were playing with the Decoys, which you still are, and it immediately became one of my favorite bands. And not only that, but also like your guitar playing.
1: Oh man, thank you.
0: Because it's like, if it ever looked effortless on anyone,
1: and a lot of people
0: it looks
1: say that
0: effortless on you.
1: Yeah.
0: And you know, I can tell you're having fun. I had Will McFarlane in here earlier, and you know, we talked about we're really not getting paid to play. We're getting paid to get to the gig, to travel,
1: yeah, well,
0: to set up, and all of that.
1: That's always been my philosophy about that. You know, music's free. We get paid to pick up amplifiers and move them around.
0: Yeah. So let's go back to the beginning. You're actually born in New Jersey because your dad was in the Army, right?
1: Air Force. Yeah.
0: Air Force.
1: Mm-hmm.
0: And you got to travel quite a bit as a child.
1: Yeah, but you know, not quite as much as some military families that we knew. I mean, we were actually stationed, at Seward Air Force Base, which is in Smyrna, Tennessee, which is just south of Nashville. And, I mean, we lived there for a long time, you know, up to the time almost when I was 13 years old. And then, of course, we moved overseas to Turkey. And then I spent the majority of my teen years spent overseas, you know.
0: Yeah, and there's a German connection there, too.
1: Well, yeah, my mother's German, so... When we left Turkey, I think we were in Turkey for 2.5 years, and then my dad got orders to go to Vietnam, so for a year. And so rather than us go back to the States, we decided to go to Munich, my mom's home, and we lived there for the year that he was in Vietnam. You know, I loved it. I didn't want to leave, you know. But then... He came back and he got orders to go to Tacoma, Washington. I can't remember the Air Force base. So we were all prepared to move to Washington State. And then at the last minute, they changed it to Montgomery, Alabama.
0: And that's where you...
1: That's how I ended up in Alabama in, I think, 1970.
0: Is there where you started making music, or did you before?
1: Yeah. Well, that's where I got serious. You know, I was in garage bands and stuff, you know, playing with your buddies and, you know, trying to learn the instrument. And, you know, it was an obsession with me. I mean, I just loved it, you know, still is. So.
0: Do you remember what your first band was called?
1: Oh, wow. Oh, yeah. The Reverbs.
0: All right.
1: Yeah, it's like, excuse me, it's probably around 1965, I guess, something like that. Of course, the Beatles was the deal, you know.
0: Did you watch that at Soul Show in 64?
1: Yeah, I didn't even know it was going to be on. I just came home from playing a baseball game, Little League baseball. I was probably 10. Maybe a little older, I don't remember. I just remember that was the thing. We watched Ed Sullivan Show on Sundays, you know. And I remember distinctly my mother making spaghetti that night. And I made a bowl of spaghetti, and I just sat down in front of the TV, and Ed Sullivan came on. The Beatles came on, and my jaw just went in the spaghetti. And I was just like, wow. You know, it was the first time I'd seen... like a band of guys playing their own music, you know. It was just mind-altering for me, you know. I woke up the next morning and I said, wow, you know, this is what I want to do for the rest of my life, you know. And the next day at school, everybody and their brother were starting bands, you know.
0: Yeah, all across the country, too.
1: Yeah. I think a lot of it, too, had to do with the girls screaming, you know, you're at that age, you know, you're getting interested in

0: opposite sex, you know.
1: Yeah. So, and then you moved to Montgomery area, and that had a pretty vibrant music scene, I guess, at that time, because that there's time, quite a few people coming out of that scene that are still active and very much still successful, like Tommy Shaw, Beth Nielsen Chapman, Bill Hines, who's in Rick Kurtz.
0: Rick, I think, was down around the Panhandle area. I mean, Florida Panhandle, you know, like Panama City or Destin or somewhere like that, you know, Mobile.
1: Yeah. Was Harvest the first, like, bigger band you were a part of? Or?
0: Yeah, you know, at the time, I didn't really think about the bigger band thing, you know, but you knew which bands were popular, you know, in a local music scene. You knew which ones were popular, but, you know, when I graduated high school down there, I joined a very popular band at the time, you know, and then I met Bill. You know, he was 15, I was like 17, something like that. And then we started hanging out and playing together, you know. But eventually, you know, I got asked to come play with Harvest, you know, because Tommy Shaw had left. What happened was Tommy Shaw left to go play with Styx. This was probably around 75 or 6, you know. And so when he left, they got Beth. You know, Beth was pretty young too. She was like 18 when she started playing with him. And then I think the reason they got her because she was a good vocalist and she could do Joni Mitchell like Joni, you know. I mean, it was like really good. And then at some point they decided they wanted an electric guitar player. So I got that job, you know.
1: Did you ever go to a recording studio with that band?
0: Well, oddly enough, I mean, we played a bowling alley lounge down there for as long as I was with them. I mean, it was like a staple. It was packed every night, you know. And wasn't a big place or not, but out of the blue one night, Robert Byrne came in. And he came up to us like on a break and we started talking. He said he was lived up here and he was a songwriter and all this and that and the other. And then he came back up here and told Tommy Brassfield about us, which Tommy was a staple around this part, you know, for years. And so Robert brought Tommy down there and he heard us. Then he came back up here and told Terry Woodford and Clayton Ivey they had Wishbone. So I think Terry may have come down there the next time. Anyway, long story short, we ended up coming up to here to record at Wishbone, you know. And they signed us to like a production deal and we cut maybe 7 or 8 songs, you know. And that was another mind-altering experience for me because it was kind of really the first time I'd been into like a legit recording studio, you know, with incredible musicians, I thought, at the time. So,
1: did any of that ever get released?
0: No, I mean, we did. They tried to get deals and stuff, you know. But oddly enough, after about a year, I left and moved to Memphis. Beth ended up starting her solo career basically because from where we started there at Wishbone, you know, she ended up leaving, came back up here and worked with Barry Beckett, you know.
2: We'll pick this conversation back up tomorrow. This is the Muscle Shoals Music Spotlight.
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Mark Normal here on Memorial Day 2026. Man, it's Mandrell Monday. We've been talking Barbara Mandrell.

0: all day long. And I've learned quite a bit. I hope you have too, because we found some nuggets of information. I really dig on this stuff, and I like to do it. So I think we brought out some untouched, unheard of stuff, unknown stuff about Barbara Mandrell. We're talking about her hits, you know, some of the big number ones and some of the ones that may have gotten into the 20s and such. If Loving You Is Wrong, I Don't Want to Be Right. Remember that one? That was a big soul country hit. It was a crossover hit, got into the pop chart as well. Eating Crackers, You Can Eat Crackers in My Bed Anytime. That was an up-tempo, playful country pop-style song. She had a song called Fooled by a Feeling that was an early hit, and that sort of showed her pop country blend. But what an artist and a superstar. In 1984, my first gig in radio, I think one of the first songs I ever played, one of the first records, and I remember it. I was country when country wasn't cool, and that was her big number one hit. George Jones was singing on the very end of it too, there, the Possum. So, all right, Mandrell Monday here, WLAY Country's greatest hits. Yeah, 100.1 FM, free app at the App Store.
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0: It's back north, Mississippi. 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
15: 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In 2005, Marine Lance Corporal Travis Williams and his squad went on a rescue mission in Iraq. He was the only member of his team to make it back home.
16: That morning, we loaded into the vehicle, and I get tapped on the shoulder, and I got told that I need to bounce up to the next vehicle. I said, catch you guys on the flip side, and that was the last thing I ever said to him. Next thing I know, I just hear the loudest explosion, and I see that's my squad's vehicle that got hit. The bomb flipped it upside down, and it ripped it completely in half, and everything inside of it was just parts. And we got to wait for the chopper to come recover them. So the guys from the rest of our platoon had to go out there with blankets and cover up these body parts, so dogs don't come and grab my friend's arm and have a meal. When I got back into our room for the first time, it was just a mess, you know. We had to spend the next couple days just packing all their shit up and mailing it home to their families, mailing their letters that they hadn't mailed and cleaning up the dishes that they hadn't cleaned up. And there's dirty laundry. It was all I had left of my friends. And I knew when I got home that I would meet these guys' parents, their girlfriends and their brothers and sisters. And it's hard because I feel guilty for being the one guy left. But I also feel a responsibility. I better make sure that everybody knows who these guys were, what these guys did. And, you know, I am most proud of not blowing my head off by now. It's just a whole lot easier if you're dead. But that shouldn't be your tribute to your dead friends. When they're looking down on you, they don't want you to be living in the moment that killed them. You made it. You got home. You should honor their memory by living the life that they didn't get to live.
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Hope y'all are doing wonderfully well. And our heartfelt condolences go out to the Jimmy Hughes family who passed away last week. You know, Jimmy had the song Steal Away. Rick Hall produced that big hit also, I'm Qualified. And Jimmy was one of the pioneer artists, the black artist here in Muscle Shoals that Rick Hall produced, like Arthur Alexander, of course, Jimmy Hughes. Percy Sledge was the third one locally that had major success, you know, before everything really got going, before the Stones and Cher and all that.

0: hats. And it's, of course, a hats off to the great Dwayne Allman. All kind of music, unbelievable amount of acts that are going to be there during those 3 days. But they're also going to have music documentaries that you can see, and food stuffs. I mean, just, you know, our food from around the shoals and south here, we're going to spotlight that. And all kind of opportunities to get that. I'm glad of that because I do love to eat. All kind of other features that happens at the Renaissance Shoals right there behind the pool area going toward the dam. There's a big bunch of acreage they're going to set up out in there. August 28th through 30th, Fame presents Sky Dog, the Shoals Experience. And we do want you to go to the website there and get your tickets. Look under Fame Recording Studios. You can Google that, and the information will pop up there. You can go grab your tickets. You can actually get a ticket bundle where you can stay at the hotel, and you can bundle in all kind of other facets and features. All right, man. Happy Memorial Day to everybody. We got Lori Morgan in next to kick off a big long set of Super Country on WLAY FM.
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long gone you gonna be? 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Hope you're having a great one. Mark here on WLAY. You can hear me 3 to 7 every afternoon.

From George Jones to George Strait. Now the race is on, and here comes pride at the backstretch. Heartaches are going to the inside. You got to have an ace. By George, Mark Normore has all the classic country hits for y'all on WLAY.

0: 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And I do want to tell you, we got Big D and Bubba every morning with Miss Carson in there, too. It's lots of fun, 5 a.m. to 10 a.m. every morning here on WLAY. Hey, we got Garth on the way, Willie Nelson, Kenny Chesney. And to start off that long set of 80s, 90s super country, it's Leanne Rimes' One-Way Ticket next on 100.1 FM. We're so proud to be the classic WLAY.
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